0: Onbetaalde facturen, chaotische offertes, ongeleide projecten.
1: Geen last meer van. Met Teamleader Focus. Meer inzicht, minder stress. Maak tijd om te ondernemen. Teamleader, de bedrijfssoftware voor het MKB.
2: Because we have all the data and records, we're just not tapping it about what works for different people.
3: Yeah, it's so for the way we use AI, I follow you. But let's stick with the development of frontier AI models for a second. And actually, what you just brought up, I think you're referring to the movement that Elon Musk started a couple of years ago, whilst he didn't have his own AI development yet. So that was interesting to see when he had that petition. But now it is very different. I mean, it's Dario Amodei from Anthropic saying, "Look, we should definitely do this." And then actually on X, Sam Altman and Musk seem to agree. And then the president says, no, we're not doing it. This is all very, very topical. But how do you judge this latest call then?
2: Well, I take it with a large grain of salt personally, because sometimes people are saying things because of the competitive, where they are in the competition with others.
3: Yeah, but
2: sometimes they like to slow down their competition. So I think we should be realistic. And what is it we're talking about here?
3: Right.
2: And if we're talking about is this causing job loss? Is it using energy? Are there enough data centers? Those are separate discussions.
3: Yeah, but I think this is mostly about the cyber risk.
2: This is about is it the cyber risk?
3: Maybe.
2: Or are you talking about traumatically sending these robots which are going to take over the world and go after us?
3: We still don't buy that, but there are inherent increasing risks, I guess.
2: Well, yes, but for many technologies, even starting with fire and going to nuclear and things like that, they have ways of doing some bad things. They have ways of doing good things, and we've managed to deal with it a world. What I think is really important, though, is we discuss the issues and we confront them directly, and that's what we try to do at CES. We try to take the biggest issues we could imagine and say, how are we going to deal with them? Let's get different points of view in one place, because we are a platform as a trade show. Yeah. And as an association, we discuss them. Like, for example, 4 or 5 years ago, we had intense discussions, and actually happened to be in Europe, about whether we should restrict kids' use of phones. And that's what you were talking about. We were in the midst of that. And now, you know what? After a lot of discussions, we seem to have evolved, even though it's a local decision in the United States. But nationally in the U.S., it was like, we have to restrict kids from using them. There's a responsibility from the software providers like Meta and Facebook and Google and others. And there's a balance there. But we have to realize that a phone's an emergency tool that has great value. And you know, maybe you could take it away from the kids, but it has to be accessible during an emergency.
3: Right.
2: So after a lot of, but that took years to get there.
3: I know.
4: Okay, so slowing down the frontier model, you said in that whole debate, you said, well, no, you have to look at the cyber, at the bioweapons, but also at medicine. You have to take it apart, and for every subject, you have to think about what do you want with it. Is that the solution?
2: Well, the solution is if you build a better mousetrap, you get smarter mice. Mm. So it's what it's like. So what we're always trying to do is, the reason we have to go forward is, if you want to confront those bigger issues, you have to keep working on AI, because AI will be very valuable in fighting from a cybersecurity viewpoint.
3: Right.
2: And some of the things we're doing now with AI, just think back to email.
3: Right.
2: You know, email, you used to just open it up and then you had bad things happen. Spam. And then there's all sorts of companies that have come with very elegant solutions. So there's spam filters. There's all sorts of different ways. And when it comes to financial institutions, there's like double verification and different things. And there's biometrics. So there's a whole garden variety of things. And I'm not smart enough to say what they are in this area. All I'm saying is that for 10 or 15 years now, people have been saying the sky is falling. And in my career, since I've started out 40 years ago, the sky has been falling. The VCR is going to kill content creation. It's going to kill it. Yeah. You know what? The opposite happened. There's more content creators in the world than there ever has been by a logarithmic factor, because of the internet, because of the VCR, because of all these new forms of distribution. So everything that's come along, it's going to kill the music industry. You know, the radio was going to kill the big band era, and it did. The talkies. Even I'm not that old. You know, when they came, they killed the pianist, which used to play during silent movies. Yeah. There are transitions. Definitely we're going to affect jobs, but greater jobs and more leisure time, hopefully, will be created, and people will be healthier, live longer lives. We face a healthcare crisis in the world. There's a shortage of healthcare professionals. We need AI. We need them to monitor us and to tell us what's wrong, and even to provide initial screening of people, because we don't have the people to do that are trained.
3: No. Okay, that's interesting. And I should add, we're optimists as well. So let's
2: go optimism.
3: Let's talk about the developers of all these wonderful technology solutions, most notably the ones from the Netherlands as well. Let's talk about CES and Field then, because

0: This year's edition is a little bit different compared to last year's. If we look at what's happening here in Amsterdam now, you have an invite-only event. In Milan is the big European edition, if I'm correct. Has there been a change in policy in that sense?
1: I've never heard it verbalized that way. That's not how we talk about it. We talk about we've had Milan. We've also done it in Tel Aviv.
0: Right.
1: We've done it in Tokyo.
0: Right.
1: We've done it in Korea. We've done it in Sweden. We're all, every year, these little...
0: These are precursors to the main event.
1: These are appetizers, hors d'oeuvres.
0: Right.
1: And we're back here in Amsterdam. It is an invite-only event, and it's focused on training and education, and also getting people prepared for CES and talking to the media and making announcements and things like that.
0: So it's more focused, if you will? Can I phrase it like
1: that? Yeah, it's more focused, right. Which is fine, but we're always evolving. That's who we are.
0: Right.
1: Our industry is always evolving. Certainly, if we just leave CES and what we're doing the same way, if nothing new ever happens, there's no CES.
0: No, fair. Okay.
1: And the reason there's every event, every trade show, even you having me here, is to talk about what's new, what's going on.
0: No, but that's interesting, because we also had your colleague, Ginzy Fabrizio, over last time before Ben went to CES early this year. So I think last time, Ben, correct me if I'm wrong, the topic was very much robotics.
2: Robotics, humanoid.
0: Most notably of the humanoid kind.
2: And what was for me very interesting, that I noticed that 70, 75, maybe 80% of the humanoid robots come from China. It was huge China, and that makes us aware, right, to talk about humanoids coming from China, when we have to do something about that.
1: Because they don't have enough humans in China? No,
0: there's over 100 companies in China.
2: So it makes you also aware, so the theme makes you aware of, hey, what's happening in the world. So what's the theme? So that surprised me, 70% humanoids China. So what will surprise us this year in 2027? What do you think? Well,
1: if I tell you what will surprise you, how will we surprise you when you're there?
0: No.
2: Tell me what the topic. What will be?
1: Overwhelmingly, it's AI. And it's agentic AI. Some of the issues surrounding AI. But yeah, we're still going to have... The robots aren't going away. They're probably increasing.
0: No, but there's always a new trend to highlight at CES.
1: Well, that's what you have to decide. That's your job.
0: I'll tell you, there'll be
1: probably over 4,000 different companies, each of whom thinks that their product or service is the unique new thing.
0: Where do you see the contours developing towards? Is that more robotics? Is that more agentic AI?
1: Science fiction guy, Kinsey is definitely focused on AI and robotics, which is just physical AI.
0: Yeah, absolutely.
1: It doesn't have to look humanoid. We saw a lot of them there, and we expect even more. Things have happened quickly, but with agentic AI and some of the issues there. But healthcare is very big. Accessibility is really important. We have the population of the world. You either die or you become disabled along the way, and as you get older. So that is just, at least in the U.S., the demographic. Graphics are very much going older.
0: Especially
1: as birth rates are going down. So there's more and more accessibility products, and that's where technology fills in some major gaps in assistant. Yeah. So that's really very important.
0: Yeah.
1: Obviously, digital twins, things like that, are extremely important in terms of what we do. And agriculture technology, food technology. We're still affiliated with the United Nations in terms of fundamental human securities with food, clean air, clean water. Energy is another one.
0: Mm.
1: Well, that seems to have... we started talking about that 2 years ago, big time. And everything we said, this is a big issue because of data centers.
0: Yeah.
1: And different ways of getting energy. And we didn't certainly anticipate we'd have our own energy issues that the United States kind of had a role in.
0: Yeah.
1: With shortages of energy flowing around the world.
0: Well, not to mention a shortage of memory chips. So
1: But energy, like even here in Holland,
2: we don't have any issues with energy.
0: Well, we have a lot. We do.
1: Well, the ambassador, I was with the ambassador of the United States, and he was telling me that Holland has shifted from being heavily reliant on other countries that are not as friendly, and now we have liquid natural gas here. It's like supplying a large percentage is coming from the United States.
0: Yeah.
1: So in terms of memory chips, that's another issue we didn't talk about 2 years ago. It certainly kind of happened during COVID where there was shortage of chips because of supply.
0: Yeah.
1: But this is a different, this is a demand-based shortages, and that's AI is sucking up a lot of memory chips.
0: Yeah, but I mean, CES is...
1: And you can only produce so much, and we have all the companies there that produce the chips.
0: But it's so interesting, Gary, because CES is the place where all the new stuff gets presented, and a lot of it contains semiconductors.
1: Absolutely.
0: And a lot of it will be priced higher because of the shortage. But so this is, by default, a talking point during CES. You're like, how you able to source your components? How are you going to push it to market? What's going to be the pricing? So how are you addressing those topics behind closed doors as well, if you will, to actually move forward in the business?
1: Well, what we've done is some research which shows that this is, we said this will be a problem of shortages because of increasing demand,
0: yeah,
1: and in a sense maximize supply. Yeah. And we said 2026, there's going to be an issue here.
0: Right.
1: We don't talk about prices because we're an association. We try to stay away from that
0: for
1: antitrust reasons. But we can talk about the limited supply that's out there because of the factories are limited. Mm. But the factories are gearing up. 2027, we're a little more optimistic that at least. Definitely this has been an issue for laptops, computers, even cars, and other issues, problems and products, because there's just a shortage. And right now, the highest value usage is clearly in data centers.
0: Yeah.
1: And because, look, in the United States, I don't know what it is here, but over half the adults are using AI regularly now.
0: Yeah, yes. I think we have similar.
2: And on the other hand, there is a big backlash at the moment to buy, to build data centers in America, also here, but there's a...
0: Is it, so, in the U.S. as well.
2: Yeah, in the U.S.
1: Well, actually, I think the attitude here is a little better than the U.S.
0: Well, if you imagine, it goes to show,
2: explain
0: Gary.
2: That, yes.
1: So, explain that. I'm troubled to explain it, because a year ago, if you would ask us, Kinsey or me, everyone loved and wanted data centers. Part of it is there's foreign influence, which is definitely occurring. It's a fact that some of the less friendly nations are...
2: To China,
1: are trying.
2: Yes?
1: There's misinformation. For example, water usage is really an issue for it's less than a golf course or less than a similarly sized manufacturing plant. Energy is definitely an issue. And the tax revenue is so large that most localities wanted them. And now there's this backlash. President Trump, I think, has done an excellent job in standing very firm, saying this is important to our future. We need it, and full speed ahead. But even some Republicans have raised, like President Trump, who are supporters, have said this is an issue we have to focus on.
0: Yeah, but
1: on.
0: I mean, the interesting thing is that one of our colleagues raised it in our tech signal group over the weekend, that AI seems to be a topic for the midterm elections, which is an interesting turn of events.
1: Yeah, but it's interesting. You know, we had an issue, I was thinking about that this morning, is that we had some challenges to the internet itself about 10 or 15 years ago, because the content creators were saying everyone, they're stealing all our stuff. Mm. And so they were about to get legislation through our Congress, which said any content owner could shut down any website.
0: Right.
1: By just alleging something. And so the major internet companies turned off their sites for a day. And all of a sudden, Congress, which was passing what the content owners unanimously did, a complete switch. And I was thinking, if we turned off AI for one day,
0: see what happens.
1: All of a sudden, the change would be dramatic. We rely on AI. I personally use it several times a day to make decisions, to get facts. I mean, it's like, this is like the best thing in the world. How could you not love AI as a personal user? Because you just immediately get a very well thought out factual thing, which would honestly take me several hours or days to produce on my own.
0: Yeah. I will.
1: Whether it's to get another water heater or solving a problem in the car that I've rented that I don't know how to find the gas cap or something. You know, you could use AI for anything.
0: Yeah. No, fair. Okay. Let's also dive a bit more into Europe and Dutch tech companies, because I remember vividly last time we were talking about the difference between US companies, the US market, and the European ones, and the fact that we regulate a lot in Europe. Since we spoke, so over the past 3 years, do you think Europe's fallen behind, or are we catching up?
1: In terms of regulation, you're way ahead of us.
0: Okay, no.
3: We are winning regulation.
1: So you get the grand prize for regulation.
0: Well,
1: and you know what? We're a little jealous because in the United States, we don't have regulation. We have 50 states. We have 2,000 proposals we're dealing with.
0: Yeah.
1: And it's infuriating because our Congress can't agree on issues that where everyone like privacy balanced against regulation, balanced against
0: copyright law.
1: We have trial lawyers that want to sue the heck out of everyone, and they want their piece of everything.
0: Well, it was 29 states suing Meta until they started to talk about settling.
1: And that's an issue because, you know, the Democratic Party is supported by trial lawyers.
0: Yeah.
1: And the Republicans seem to be they're more favorable to business.
0: Right.
1: Frankly. And that's part of it. It's unique. So we each have our issues that we're dealing with.
0: Yeah. So what do you want?
1: Regulation is not bad. What I'd like is a comment. Yeah. Like, take some of the best of what Europe has and pass it through the Congress.
0: Yeah. Can you put that a bit more concrete? What should US yeah. learned from Brussels in that sense.
1: What US has learned from Brussels is that we need something for the entire country. We're pretty much the same size physically yeah. in population.
0: Right. 450
1: Europe,
0: million people.
1: Europe has some barriers that we don't have. Europe has many languages. Mm-hmm. It has access to capital issues that we don't have.
0: Nope.
1: But you have a great educational system. You have extremely bright people. You have great research. You have an entrepreneurial mindset. But what you don't have is a bias favoring big companies and growth to big companies.
0: No, granted.
1: And we favor that with our tax laws. We favor yeah. that, and it's favorable. I mean, if you look at the number of yeah. unicorns that the U.S. has compared to Europe, yeah. it's a lot. It's like probably five or six times as many.
0: Thank you so much, Gary Shapiro, executive chair of the Consumer Technology Association, organisator van de CES dus. Tot zover dit gesprek op de radio bij BNR. Wil je het volledige interview luisteren? Ga dan naar je podcast-app van keuze en zoek daar de grote techshow op. 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Dag.
3: De grote techshow wordt mede mogelijk gemaakt door Orange Cyberdefense. 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

0: 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I like soul with a capital S. Luister in de BNR-app. Op bnr.nl/bb en via DAB+. 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
7: In BNR Beter hoor je hoe de zorg van de toekomst slimmer, sneller en zorgvuldiger kan.
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20: Goed dat je luistert naar de Grote Tech Show. 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
21: nemen. Wat een feest.
20: Ja, wordt hartstikke leuk. 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En wat biedt de CES eigenlijk? Dat gaan we bespreken met de executive chair van de Consumer Technology Association, de CTA. De organisator achter de CES. So we will be switching to English when I say welcome back, Gary Shapiro, for joining us again in our studio in Amsterdam.
22: And thank you, Joe. Thank you, Ben. I'm happy to be here.
20: Yeah, good to have you again. Welcome back, especially because we had you over a couple of years ago when you were the CEO of the organization still. Tell us both regarding the CTA and yourself, what's your focus currently?
22: Well, as executive chair and CES and CTA, you know, CES is the big event held each year in Las Vegas with little events around the world. And the CTA is an association for American companies. CES is global. CTA is focused on the U.S. and Canada in terms of policy. And my personal focus is, as executive chair, is to get away from the operational stuff and focus on strategic thinking, writing, other things, visiting great places like Amsterdam.
20: What's that like in this day and age? Because the world is quite scattered, if you will, in many senses.
22: Well, it always seems like you're in a challenging time with the world, and you look back fondly to the days it used to be. But in terms of technology itself, it's one of the most exciting times ever because technology is moving at a very rapid pace and it's changing our lives. You know, 5 years ago, we wouldn't have talked about artificial intelligence, and now that seems to be the primary of what we talk about because we use it, and it's affecting our own life. It's affecting my life as a parent and as a husband.
20: Right.
22: My kids and my wife found someone smarter than me.
20: Yeah, well, so. They're AI agents, you mean.
22: Right, yeah, Gary agent. My life is definitely different, which is fine, but in terms of what we're doing and where we are is we're moving quickly as a world towards these dealing with these issues of artificial intelligence and smartphones and kids. And it's, I'm sure we'll be talking about this shortly.
23: So, and I think that the issues around it are more complex when you compare it with 5 years ago. How do you see the complex world in technology, politics? How do you deal with it?
22: You know, it seems that I agree, it is more complex. And I think back to even just 3 or 4 years ago, like we're issuing a statement every day. We're working on weekends because we have a president that does things a lot on weekends and Fridays, and we have to respond to them. And we pride ourselves on being able to respond quickly as an organization. But it's definitely the number of government filings we're doing. It seems like we're doing at least one a day. And we're taking positions on novel issues all the time. Sometimes we can't take a position. Maybe we shouldn't. And we say we have to think this through. We have to have some discussions with our members. But we pretty much know what we're going to say to almost any situation. Or we decidedly say, stay quiet. I mean, occasionally our members disagree on an issue, so we're sometimes
23: quiet. Yeah, so you have on the one hand with the acceleration. On the other hand, we feel, everyone feels also in technology, we have to slow down. It must be, like, take it easy, take rest.
20: This is very topical of you related to AI. Continue, Ben.
23: Exactly. So what is your balance, accelerate or slowing down?
22: Yes.
23: But how to deal with
22: it? Look, when it was a few years ago, there was this big movement. Let's stop all AI for six months.
23: Yeah.
22: And we came out within 30 seconds. So that is like one of the dumbest ideas we've ever heard. And I also, in response to even the slow down movement, I don't even know what that means. But I do know that we can't unilaterally stop creation and movement on AI. Because even if you're just focusing on like stopping some of the worst stuff that people can imagine, which will likely never happen, the bad people are not going to listen to this slow down or stop movement. So it depends what you're talking about. If you're talking about how to use AI for healthcare and go through records and come up with customized treatments that save people's lives and improve their lives, no, speed up. This is really important stuff, whether it's self-driving vehicles or it's customized healthcare for individuals.
20: Yeah.
22: Because we have all the data and records, we're just not tapping it about what works for different people.
20: Yeah, it's so for the way we use AI, I follow you, but let's stick with the development of frontier AI models for a second. And actually, what you brought... just brought up, I think you're referring to the movement that Elon Musk started a couple of years ago whilst he didn't have his own AI development yet. So that was interesting to see when he had a petition. But now it is very different. I mean, it's Dario Amodei from Anthropic saying, look, we should definitely do this. And then actually on X, Sam Altman and Musk seem to agree. And then the president says, no, we're not doing it. This is all very, very topical. But how do you judge this latest call then?
22: Well, I take it with a large grain of salt personally, because sometimes people are saying things because of the competitive, where they are in the competition with others.
20: Yeah, but
22: they like competitors... Sometimes they like to slow down their competition, so I think we should be realistic. And what is it we're talking about here?
20: Right.
22: And if we're talking about, is this causing job loss? Is it using energy? Are there enough data centers? Those are separate discussions.
20: Yeah, but I think this is mostly about the cyber risks.
22: Is it the cyber risk?
20: Maybe.
22: Or are you talking about traumatically sending these robots which are going to take over the world and go after us.
20: We still don't buy that, but there are inherent increasing risks, I guess.
22: Well, yes, but for many technologies, even starting with fire and going to nuclear and things like that, they have ways of doing some bad things. They have ways of doing good things, and we've managed to deal with it a world. What I think is really important, though, is we discuss the issues and we confront them directly, and that's what we try to do at CES. We try to take the biggest issues we could imagine and say, how are we going to deal with them? Let's get different points of view in one place, because we are a platform as a trade show. Yep. And as an association, we discuss them. Like, for example, 4 or 5 years ago, we had intense discussions, that actually happened to be in Europe, about whether we should restrict kids' use of phones. And that's what you were talking about. We were in the midst of that. And now, you know what? After a lot of discussions, we seem to have evolved, even though it's a local decision in the United States. But nationally in the U.S., it was like, we have to restrict kids from using them. There's a responsibility from the software providers like Meta and Facebook and Google and others. And there's a balance there. But we have to realize that a phone's an emergency tool that has great value. And you know, maybe you could take it away from the kids, but it has to be accessible during an emergency.
20: Right.
22: So after a lot of... But that took years to get there.
20: I know.
23: Okay, so slowing down the frontier model, you said in that whole debate, you said, well, no, you have to look at the cyber, at the bioweapons, but also at medicine. You have to take it apart, and for every subject, you have to think about what do you want with it. Is that the solution?
22: Well, the solution is, if you build a better mousetrap, you get smarter mice.
20: Mm.
22: So it's what it's like. So what we're always trying to do is, the reason we have to go forward is, if you want to confront those bigger issues, you have to keep working on AI, because AI will be very valuable in fighting from a cybersecurity viewpoint.
20: Right.
22: And some of the things we're doing now with AI, just think back to email.
20: Right.
22: You know, email, you used to just open it up and then you had bad things happen. Spam. And then there's all sorts of companies that have come with very elegant solutions. So there's spam filters. There's all sorts of different ways. And when it comes to financial institutions, there's like double verification and different things. And there's biometrics. So there's a whole garden variety of things. And I'm not smart enough to say what they are in this area. All I'm saying is that for 10 or 15 years now, people have been saying the sky is falling. And in my career, since I've started out 40 years ago, the sky has been falling. The VCR is going to kill content creation. It's going to kill it. Yeah. You know what? The opposite happened. There's more content creators in the world than there ever has been by a logarithmic factor because of the internet, because of the VCR, because of all these new forms of distribution. So everything that's come along, it's going to kill the music industry. You know, the radio is going to kill the big band era. And it did. The video, what do they call the talkies? Even I'm not that old. You know, when they came, they killed the pianists, which used to play during silent movies. Yeah. There are transitions. Definitely we're going to affect jobs, but greater jobs and more leisure time, hopefully, will be created and people will be healthier, live longer lives. We face a healthcare crisis in the world. There's a shortage of healthcare professionals. We need AI. We need them to monitor us and to tell us what's wrong and even to provide initial screening of people because we don't have the people to do that are trained.
1: No. Okay, that's interesting. I should add, we're optimists as well. So let's
22: go optimism.
1: Let's talk about the developers of all these wonderful technology solutions, most notably the ones from the Netherlands as well. Let's talk about CES and Field then, because this year's edition is a little bit different compared to last year's. If we look at what's happening here in Amsterdam now, you have an invite-only event. In Milan is the big European edition, if I'm correct. Has there been a change in policy in that sense?
22: I've never heard it verbalized that way. That's not how we talk about it. We talk about we've had Milan. We've also done it in Tel Aviv.
1: Right.
22: We've done it in Tokyo.
1: Right.
22: We've done it in Korea. We've done it in Sweden. We're all every year these are appetizers, hors d'oeuvres.
1: Right. Right.
22: And we're back here in Amsterdam. It is an invite only event, and it's focused on training and education, and also getting people prepared for CES and talking to the media and making announcements and things like that.
1: So it's more focused, if you will. Can I phrase it like
22: that? Yeah, it's more focused, right. Which is fine, but we're always evolving. That's who we are.
1: Right.
22: Our industry is always evolving. Certainly, if we just leave CES and what we're doing the same way, if nothing new ever happens, there's no CES.
1: No, fair. Okay.
22: And the reason there's every event, every trade show, even you having me here, is to talk about what's new, what's going on.
1: No, but that's interesting, because we also had your colleague, Ginzi Fabrizio, over last time before Ben went to CES early this year. So I think last time, Ben, correct me if I'm wrong, the topic was very much robotics.
23: Robotics, humanoids.
1: Most notably of the humanoid kind.
23: And what was for me very interesting, that I noticed that 70, 75, maybe 80% of the humanoid robots come from China. It was huge China, and that makes us aware, make you to talk about humanoids coming from China. We have to do something about that.
22: Because they don't have enough humans in China? No.
1: There's over 100 companies in China.
23: So it makes you also robots. Aware, so the theme makes you aware of, hey, what's happening in the world. So what's the theme? So that surprised me, 70% humanoids China. So what will surprise us this year in 2027? What do you think? Well,
22: if I tell you what will surprise you, how will we surprise you when you're there?
1: What will be the topic?
22: Overwhelmingly, it's AI. Okay. And it's agentic AI. It's some of the issues surrounding AI. But we're still going to have... The robots aren't going away. They're probably increasing.
1: No, but there's always a new trend to highlight at CES.
22: Well, that's what you have to decide. That's your job.
1: I'll tell you, there'll be
22: probably over 4,000 different companies, each of whom thinks that their product or service is the unique new thing.
1: Where do you see the contours developing towards? Is that more robotics? Is that more agentic AI?
22: I'm a science fiction guy, and Kinsey is definitely focused on AI and robotics, robotics is just physical AI.
1: Yeah, absolutely.
22: It doesn't have to look humanoid. We saw a lot of them there, and we expect even more. Things have happened quickly, but with agentic AI and some of the issues there. But healthcare is very big. Accessibility is really important. We have the population of the world. You either die or you become disabled along the way, and as you get older. So that is just, at least in the U.S., the demographic. Graphics are very much going older.
1: Especially
22: as birth rates are going.
2: Wat je nu hoort, is jouw tijd.

0: Wat je nu hoort, is jouw tijd. 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Dit is jouw tijd. Van Landschot Kempen, Private Banking.
1: Being heavily reliant on other countries that are not as friendly. And now we have liquid natural gas here. It's like supplying a large percentage is coming from the United States.
2: Yeah.
1: So in terms of memory chips, that's another issue we didn't talk about 2 years ago. It certainly kind of happened during COVID where there was shortage of chips because of supply.
2: Yeah.
1: But this is a different, this is a demand-based shortages. And that's AI is sucking up a lot of memory chips.
2: Yeah, but I mean, CS is...
1: And you can only produce so much. And we have all the companies there that produce the chips.
2: But it's so interesting, Gary. Because CES is the place where all the new stuff gets presented, and a lot of it contains semiconductors.
1: Absolutely.
2: And a lot of it will be priced higher because of the shortage. But so this is by default a talking point during CES. You're like, how are you able to source your components? How are you going to push it to market? What's going to be the pricing? So how are you addressing those topics behind closed doors as well, if you will, to actually move forward in the business?
1: Well, what we've done is some research which shows that this is, we said this will be a problem of shortages because of increasing demand and in a sense maximize supply. And we said 2026 there's going to be an issue here.
2: Right.
1: We don't talk about prices because we're an association. We try to stay away from that
2: for
1: antitrust reasons. But we can talk about the limited supply that's out there because of the factories are limited.
2: Mm.
1: But the factories are gearing up. 2027, we're a little more optimistic that at least definitely this has been an issue for laptops, computers, even cars, and other issues is problems and products because there's just a shortage. And right now, the highest value usage is clearly in data centers.
2: Yeah.
1: And because, look, in the United States, I don't know what it is here, but over half the adults are using AI regularly now.
2: Yeah, yes. I think we have similar.
3: And on the other hand, there is a big backlash at the moment to buy, to build data centers in America, also here, but there's a
2: In the U.S. as well.
3: Yeah, in the U.S.
1: Well, actually, I think the attitude here is a little better than the U.S.
2: Well, if you imagine, it goes to show,
3: explain
2: Gary.
3: It, yes.
1: So, explain that. I'm troubled to explain it because a year ago, if you had asked us, Kinsey or me, everyone loved and wanted data centers. Part of it is there's foreign influence, which is definitely occurring. It's a fact that some of the less friendly nations are...
3: To China,
1: are trying.
3: Yes?
1: There's misinformation. For example, water usage is really an issue for it's less than a golf course or less than a similarly sized manufacturing plant. Energy is definitely an issue. And the tax revenue is so large that most localities wanted them. And now there's this backlash. President Trump, I think, has done an excellent job in standing very firm, saying this is important to our future. We need it, and full speed ahead. But even some Republicans have raised, like President Trump, who are supporters, have said this is an issue we have to focus on.
2: Yeah, but
1: on.
2: I mean, the interesting thing is that one of our colleagues raised it in our tech signal group over the weekend, that AI seems to be a topic for the midterm elections, which is an interesting turn of events.
1: Yeah, it's interesting. You know, we had an issue, I was thinking about that this morning, is that we had some challenges to the internet itself about 10 or 15 years ago because the content creators were saying everyone they're stealing all our stuff.
2: Mm.
1: And so they were about to get legislation through our Congress which said any content owner could shut down any website
2: right.
1: by just alleging something. And so the major internet companies turned off their sites for a day. And all of a sudden, Congress, which was passing what the content owners unanimously did, a complete switch. And I was thinking, if we turned off AI for one day,
2: see what happens.
1: All of a sudden, the change would be dramatic. We rely on AI. I personally use it several times a day to make decisions, to get facts. I mean, it's like, this is like the best thing in the world. How could you not love AI as a personal user? Because you just immediately get a very well thought out factual thing, which would honestly take me several hours or days to produce on my own.
2: Yeah. I will.
1: Whether it's whether to get another water heater or solving a problem in a car that I've rented that I don't know how to find the gas cap or something. You know, you could use AI for anything.
2: Yeah. No, fair. Okay. Let's also dive a bit more into Europe and Dutch tech companies, because I remember vividly last time we were talking about the difference between US companies, the US market, and the European ones, and the fact that we regulate a lot in Europe. Since we spoke, so over the past 3 years, do you think Europe's fallen behind, or are we catching up?
1: In terms of regulation, you're way ahead of us.
2: Okay, no.
1: We are original regulation.
2: So
1: you get the grand prize for regulation.
2: Well,
1: and you know what? We're a little jealous because in the United States, we don't have regulation. We have 50 states. We have 2,000 proposals we're dealing with.
2: Yeah.
1: And

0: It's infuriating because our Congress can't agree on issues that where everyone like privacy balanced against regulation, balanced against
1: copyright law.
0: We have trial lawyers that want to sue the heck out of everyone, and they want their piece of everything.
1: But it was 29 states suing Meta until they started to talk about settling.
0: And that's an issue because, you know, the Democratic Party is supported by trial lawyers.
1: Yeah.
0: And the Republicans seem to be they're more favorable to business.
1: Right.
0: Frankly. And that's part of it. It's unique. So we each have our issues that we're dealing with.
1: Yeah. So what do you want?
0: Regulation is not bad. What I'd like is a comment. Yeah. Like, take some of the best of what Europe has and put it into the pass it through the Congress.
1: Yeah. Can you put that a bit more concrete? What should the U.S. learn from Brussels in that sense?
0: What the U.S. has learned from Brussels is that we need something for the entire we're pretty much the same size physically and population.
1: Right. 450
0: Europe,
1: million people.
0: Europe has some barriers that we don't have. Europe has many languages.
1: Mm-hmm.
0: It has access to capital issues that we don't have.
1: Nope.
0: But you have a great educational system. You have extremely bright people. You have great research. You have an entrepreneurial mindset. But what you don't have is a bias favoring big companies and growth to big companies.
1: No, granted.
0: And we favor that with our tax laws. We favor that, and it's favorable. I mean, if you look at the number of unicorns that the U.S. has compared to Europe, it's a lot. It's like probably 5 or 6 times as many.
1: Thank you so much, Gary Shapiro, executive chair of the Consumer Technology Association, organisator van de CES. Dus tot zover dit gesprek op de radio bij BNR. Wil je het volledige interview luisteren? Ga dan naar je podcast-app van keuze en zoek daar de grote techshow op. Bijvoorbeeld in de BNR. Dan kun je het volledige gesprek verder luisteren. Vanaf elke donderdag of vrijdag in dit geval deze week hoor je Ben en mij ook over wat er verder speelt in de wereld van tech. Tot de volgende Grote Techshow. Dag.
2: De Grote Techshow wordt mede mogelijk gemaakt door Orange Cyberdefense. 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